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3: 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In 2 Chronicles chapter 2, Solomon begins preparing to build the temple for the Lord. 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Whatever God has placed in front of you, a family, a business, a ministry, or a new opportunity, don't despise the preparation season. 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
0: 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They are new every morning. Great is your faithfulness. That's just one of God's promises from Lamentations chapter 3 that you hear on Your Walk FM. God's mercy and forgiveness never run out. His mercy still heals. His grace still changes lives. No past is too messy. No failure is too great. You are never beyond the reach of God's redeeming love.

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That doesn't have to end when you leave the car. 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
1: 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I pull in. I notice my wife's still sitting in the car. I open the passenger door. It looks and appears that my daughter is asleep. So I unbuckle her. I'm all cautious. I like put her up on my shoulder. I walk her to her bedroom. I lay her down. The lights off. The fan's on. I like make sure I like stand there for a second, scratch her back a little bit, make sure everything's good. I walk out and I'm like, whew, man, I'm glad she's taking a nap. And I take two steps, Kyle, and I hear, boom, the door flies open. She is bright eyed, laughing, and like, tricked ya. And I'm like, if you just wanted me to carry you in, I could have done that.
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0: 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The Lord your God is with you, the mighty warrior who saves. 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In his love, he will no longer rebuke you, but will rejoice over you with singing.

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And Daniel met a lion because he chose to pray, but you shut the mouth of that lion, and he walked out the next day.

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1: 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Now, was it worth it? 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But this morning, my back is reminding me that I'm not 22 anymore, and I'm pretty sure I've developed carpal tunnel from squeezing the pressure washer trigger for half the day.
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0: John 13:34. 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Love one another. 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
1: 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We made sure we had all the luggage and everything. And we took off. And Kyle, it was awesome. It blew away every expectation. And I know you hear, like, I drove for 13 and a half hours. And you're like, oh, I couldn't do that straight through in a car. But you know what? We laughed. We sang. We told silly stories. We reminisced. And for a dad that has a 16-year-old and a 14-year-old and the clock is ticking until they no longer sleep under my roof, I'm going to cherish this trip for a long, long time.
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And we'll provide the music. 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

0: 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You're listening to Walk FM. My name is Kyle, and it's time for our Community Matters interview. Today, I want to share with you a recent interview that Lindsay had with Randy Johnson. He is the president of God's Pit Crew, which is a ministry that Walk FM has worked with for the past several years. So here's Lindsay.
1: For listeners that have never heard of God's Pit Crew, what is the heart behind this ministry, and what do you hope people understand about what you do?
2: Well, God's Pit Crew is a faith-based nonprofit disaster response team. You know, our heart is to go in and help those who have been affected by major natural disasters, tornadoes, hurricanes, wildfires, floods, earthquakes. We've been doing this for 27 years now. The Lord put it on mine and my wife's heart back in May of 1999 to respond to one of the largest tornadoes ever recorded in history in Oklahoma City, Oklahoma. We took our kids, took vacation time, and took some supplies out there, thinking that was a once-in-a-lifetime experience, never dreamed it would turn into to what it has today. Largely in part to your listeners. We've been partnering with you guys just about from since the very beginning. So it's been exciting to grow together. And certainly your partners have helped God's Pit Crew get to where it is today and to help more and more people. And we respond to disasters in three different ways. We send semi-loads of supplies in immediately following a disaster. In fact, we're in Kentucky right now with supplies from the flooding. We also have people in Louisiana from the flooding just in the last week here. In those supplies are many different items that are needed, but one of the most important ones is our blessing buckets. Which is a 5-gallon bucket that we've developed over the years that is filled with 30 personal hygiene supplies, food, water, encouragement supplies, things that are needed for people who have been displaced from their home. The second thing we do is we have an immediate response team that goes in. They cut trees, move debris, tarp roofs, muck out flooded homes. And then we have a rebuilding arm that goes in following disaster, and they help people who have lost everything with no way to rebuild on their own to rebuild. Since Hurricane Helene hit 18 months ago, we have provided 52 brand new homes for families in Western North Carolina, Eastern Tennessee, and Southwest Virginia. So just been amazing to be able to be a part of that. You know, our heart for the future and our goal is just to be able to stay really focused on what God's called us to do, but to grow our capacity in doing that. We want to be able to help more and more people. You know, we want to build more homes for families who need it. We want to deliver more buckets. We want to spend more time with the immediate response. So that's our heart, and certainly I think it kind of is yours as well, is to grow your capacity to gain more listeners, to reach them with the gospel.
1: Absolutely. So you had mentioned you've been doing this for 27 years now. That is incredible. So I was going to ask what has changed over the years, just about the way you do things, and kind of what has God taught you personally through all these years through this ministry?
2: Well, we've certainly, I would like to think, learned a lot of valuable lessons. My staff kind of gets tired of hearing it from me, but about 5 or 6 years ago, the Lord really placed three words on my heart. And those three words were focus, intention, and balance. And, you know, it's hard not to want to help meet every need that comes your way. But what God had to do is just knock me upside the head and tell me, Randy, I didn't call you or God's Pit Crew to fix everything. I called you for a specific purpose. Stay focused on that and believe that I have enough people and enough resources to meet the needs you can't. So we've become very determined to stay focused on natural disaster relief because that's what we were called to do. And there's so many needs out there, very legitimate needs. But we've just had to learn to trust that God's got a plan and a purpose for those too. And we're not supposed to be the ones to fix it all. So we try nowadays not to just throw something at the wall and see if it sticks, but really think it through and plan it through. But I think if you want to know the most valuable lesson I learned from the very first mission was that God is faithful. He's put things on our heart to do, including that first mission that were, in the human mind, absolutely impossible. But I've learned if you'll trust him, he'll be faithful and he'll supply every need to do what he's called you to do. So that would be my encouragement to people. I believe with all my heart, and every opportunity I get to speak in churches or different places, that's my message. God's got a plan and a purpose for everybody's life. And it's not to sit on the bench. It's to get out and be involved. And I think so many people feel like, as I did, that they're not worthy enough, they're not good enough, they're not smart enough. But I'm telling you, God's not interested in what we think we're capable of. He's just interested in our availability. And if we would just say, "Here I am, Lord, if you can use me," and obey when he calls, he'll provide everything else. He'll provide the knowledge you need, the wisdom you need. He'll provide the people you need, the resources you need. It's just that he's faithful. He has been countless, well, every time for 27 straight years now. So.
0: Beautiful lesson passed on by Randy Johnson from God's Pit Crew. We're going to have more of Lindsay's interview with him coming up in a few minutes. Stay tuned. 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
0: The same God you've trusted through every season is with you now, even in the moments you can't see it. He is still providing, still guiding, still carrying you through. Ephesians chapter 3 says, He is able to do immeasurably more than all we ask or think, according to His power that is at work within us. God's faithfulness doesn't fade with the years, and His promises never run out. So go to Him again. He's still able.

0: God.
1: Welcome back to our Community Matters interview here on Walk FM. Today, our interview is with Randy Johnson from God's Pit Crew. They are a disaster relief organization that's been doing what they can to help with natural disasters for the last 27 years across the United States. Here's Lindsay.
2: So you had mentioned you've been doing this for 27 years now. That is incredible for the impact that I'm sure you've had in those 27 years. And I know you touched on the first one, which was in Oklahoma City. And then you also just recently mentioned Hurricane Helene. Is there one disaster response or one family that you've met that just really sticks out that you're never going to forget?
3: Well, I could talk to you all day about those. You know, I think in all, we've been to 240 some major disasters now, I think in 30 different states and 15 different countries. The top three for me is going to be, Hurricane Katrina. The Texas floods really stick with me recently just because of all the children that were affected. More Oklahoma in 2013, same way. We just seen one of the most horrific tornadoes there you could ever imagine, and lost 20 some children in Plaza Tower School, which we worked all around that school for months. Was one that was just heartbreaking. But I think Hurricane Helene just ranks in that top three as well. It was absolutely unimaginable, widespread devastation. I think nobody who physically in person saw it could even imagine how many people were affected. And here we are 18, 19 months later, and it's unbelievable at the families that are still displaced and don't have a home, or living in campers, or living in the basement of a family member's house. I mean, we talk with those families on a daily basis, almost working to try to continue to provide homes. It's just unimaginable. The devastation's insane. It's crazy how the whole sides of mountains just fell off the face of the earth. The Green family from Hurricane Helene, I'll never forget Brian's story when he first told it to me. I met him probably a week after the storm, and Brian said they lived up, like most out there do, up on the side of a mountain. And he said, I woke up to the most horrific noise I've ever heard in my life. He said, I jumped out of bed. When I opened my bedroom door, the rest of the house was gone. And rocks and trees and mud was flying by my bedroom door. He said it was like a movie in fast forward. It's just unimaginable. So he grabbed his wife, climbed out the bedroom window just before it took the rest of the house away. And they stayed the night at the one neighbor's house in their whole neighborhood that did not get destroyed, and had to walk out the next day. Lost one of their neighbors. They didn't find her for I think a week. And the following day after they got out, Melissa had a heart attack. And they said it was all absolutely stress induced. It was just, she had no blockages. It was just so much trauma, so much stress. So, but I just can't imagine. He said the noise, the sounds, and we've heard that from so many people. We was with a family yesterday that we're getting ready to do a house for, and same thing, the water came so fast, like a tidal wave almost. Yeah, it's just heartbreaking to hear these stories time and time again, but a great joy on the other hand to say, hey, because of God's faithful people, we're going to be able to help you restore part of what you lost. We can't give you everything you lost back, But we can give you a new start, and what a joy that is too.
2: Right. Oh my gosh. I can't imagine the heaviness that you all witness and also have to work with through every day. And I can't imagine leading an organization like this. I'm sure it comes with several challenges as well. So how many people, if you had to estimate, are involved all throughout God's Pit Crew, like volunteers, drivers, construction workers, that kind of thing?
3: We currently have 2,400 registered volunteers from all across the country, and even some from Canada and other countries. We had a gentleman come and volunteer from Africa back during Helene. So we have volunteers really, I guess, from all over the world, but most of them from U.S. But we have 2,400 registered volunteers now.
2: That's amazing. So if we had listeners call in and say, hey,

0: are put in the system. You know, we have ways, forms of communicating with everybody what's going on, monthly newsletters that go out to give people volunteer opportunities, and then ways we communicate when a disaster happens. And people volunteer and give their time in so many ways, whether it's here doing blessing buckets or our regional distribution or being a part of our immediate response team or rebuilding team. There is an opportunity for almost everyone.
1: God's Pit Crew certainly does a lot to help people in times of disaster. If you want to hear more, stay tuned. We've got more of Lindsay's interview with Randy Johnson from God's Pit Crew coming up in just a few minutes here on Walk FM.

0: Encouraging every step. You're listening to Walk FM. This is Kyle. We're wrapping up our Community Matters interview with Randy Johnson. He's the president of God's Pit Crew, which is a natural disaster relief organization. One of the main ministries that they have is what they call their blessing buckets. And here's Lindsay talking to Randy Johnson about that.
1: Can you kind of paint a detailed picture of what goes into one of those buckets and then why kind of each item matters and how it affects the families that receive them?
2: Yeah, well, we've refined that process, you know, over the years. But every bucket has bottled water, it has non-perishable food, it has a first aid kit, flashlight, toilet paper, paper towels, disinfectant wipes, plastic bags, trash bags. They all have a toothbrush, toothpaste, soap, shampoo, deodorant, a comb, a brush, feminine products, baby wipes, hand sanitizers, a razor, a towel, a washcloth, and tissues. But I think one of the most important things that those buckets include is a Bible, which is the last thing that goes in the bucket and the first thing that's seen when you open it. Every single bucket has a handwritten letter of encouragement in it and a devotional book as well in it. So we feel like we're providing critical needs to people. Is when your house is just completely wiped away, there is nothing left. There is no toothbrush. There's no toothpaste. There's no first aid kit. There's nothing. And you find yourself, if you're fortunate, in a hotel room or living with a family member, or in a lot of cases in a shelter, you know, with just a cot and a blanket. The products that are in this bucket become just like gold to you. So they're designed to help sustain a family or a person, you know, for a short period of time until they can get back on their feet a little bit. They're designed to bring encouragement to people. And we hope that's what they do. We are very intentional about how the buckets are packed. We take great pains in packing them and making sure that each one of them has high quality items in them. But the items are not just thrown in a bucket and a lid snapped on it. They're placed very intentionally. And we think that's the greatest message there is. When somebody opens it, they see somebody cared enough about me to take the time to really pack this bucket well and not fill it just with used items somebody pulled out of their cabinet, but very specific quality items. I got a quote from a lady in Lake Charles, Louisiana, and we've got dozens and dozens of quotes, but Ruby said it was more than just supplies. It was a feeling of support, the Bible, the note signed by everybody. It helped us realize we are not alone in our efforts to get back on our feet. It made us feel like God was with us. And it's neat to see how these buckets not only affect and help those who receive them, but the ones on this end who help package them, put them together. We have our blessing bucket assemblies here. It'll be 200 plus volunteers here packaging. It's just amazing that the ministry that takes place there and really makes a huge impact for the kingdom, I think.
1: Oh my gosh. Y'all have really thought of everything, and I love how much care goes into these buckets. Like you said, you're not just throwing it in there, you're carefully creating these buckets for every family. Being a ministry, we understand that, you know, financial help is huge, but also spiritually as well. How can someone who is listening today be praying for your team intentionally?
2: Well, we have been so blessed for 27 years now not to have had anyone hurt in any kind of major way. in an accident in the field or here. And we firmly believe that's because people are praying protection over this ministry. So we appreciate that very much. Beyond that, I think the thing that's most valuable to me is just pray that God will lead us in the direction that He wants us to go, and that we will always be true to follow that direction. We want this to be His will, not ours. And I think we've stayed true to that, but want to continue to do that. So we're so grateful for that. But we also appreciate people praying that God will provide the resources needed as things grow. The more people we help, the bigger the capacity becomes, the more it takes, you know, financially to do that. And so we know God's going to provide, but we also know that God uses people to provide. He puts it on their hearts to be His hands and His feet, to physically make a difference by giving of their time and talents, or to financially make a difference by giving of their treasure and by giving of their time to pray over God's pit crew and over Walk FM and all those as well.
1: Awesome. All right. I'm going to end it with one last question. If someone listening only remembers one thing about God's pit crew after this interview, and I know that's hard to narrow down, what would you want it to be?
2: You know, I'd like for people to remember that God's pit crew has done the best it could to follow God's leading and His will, and to do it with excellence. The pastor that my wife and I had when this first started told me early on, he said, "Randy, I want you to remember, whatever you do with God's pit crew, do your best to do it with excellence, because not only does God deserve that, He expects it." And so we try hard to do things well because of who we represent. So I hope we could be remembered as an organization that tried hard to do things well, because of who we represent.
1: I think you are succeeding in that. That's awesome.
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0: You know that feeling when a song speaks to where you are? 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
1: you may feel like stress, fear, or uncertainty has been chasing you lately. But Psalm 23 says there's something else that's been pursuing you too. Last night I was reading Psalm 23, and one verse in particular grabbed my attention. Surely your goodness and unfailing love will pursue me all the days of my life. I've read that verse several times, but what stood out to me was the word pursue. The Hebrew word David used is most often used to describe an enemy chasing someone down. Think about that. David knew what it felt like to be pursued. He spent years running from enemies, hiding in caves, and just wondering what would happen next. Yet he chose to believe that God's goodness and unfailing love were pursuing him with even greater determination. This verse is such a great reminder that God's love isn't passive. It's intentional. It's relentless. And it's still pursuing you today.
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2: I hope you're praying for revival. 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I want to remind you what revival is, though. I came across this quote from Charles Finney, and he said, revival is a renewed conviction of sin and repentance, followed by an intense desire to live in obedience to God. I love that definition of revival, because I think a lot of times when we say we want revival, what we mean is something different. We want like powerful worship services. We want, you know, people with their hands up. We want, you know, people, new people being saved and that kind of thing. And those things all, I think, come along with revival. But at the root of it, revival is coming back to God, coming back and saying, Lord, help me to live the way you want me to live. Help me to be the changed person that you called me to be. And it starts with that renewed sense of I'm a sinner and God is gracious. And that changes everything.
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1: God's love isn't something you have to earn. 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
3: 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Sun's down, lightning bugs coming out. Now, was it worth it? Absolutely. The house looks so much better. But this morning, my back is reminding me that I'm not 22 anymore, and I'm pretty sure I've developed carpal tunnel from squeezing the pressure washer trigger for half the day.
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1: 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I pull in. I notice my wife's still sitting in the car. I open this passenger door. It looks and appears that my daughter is asleep. So I unbuckle her. I'm all cautious. I like put her up on my shoulder. I walk her to her bedroom. I lay her down. The lights off. The fan's on. I like make sure I like stand there for a second, scratch her back a little bit, make sure everything's good. I walk out and I'm like, whew, man, I'm glad she's taking a nap. And I take two steps, Kyle, and I hear, boom, the door flies open. 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
1: could
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0: In case you missed it on your morning walk,
3: you may feel like stress, fear, or uncertainty has been chasing you lately. But Psalm 23 says there's something else that's been pursuing you too. Last night I was reading Psalm 23, and one verse in particular grabbed my attention. Surely your goodness and unfailing love will pursue me all the days of my life. I've read that verse several times, but what stood out to me was the word pursue. The Hebrew word David used is most often used to describe an enemy chasing someone down. Think about that. David knew what it felt like to be pursued. He spent years running from enemies, hiding in caves, and just wondering what would happen next. Yet he chose to believe that God's goodness and unfailing love were pursuing him with even greater determination. This verse is such a great reminder that God's love isn't passive. It's intentional. It's relentless. And it's still pursuing you today.
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0: 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And Kyle, it was awesome. It blew away every expectation. And I know you hear, like, I drove for 13 and a half hours. And you're like, oh, I couldn't do that straight through in a car. But you know what? We laughed. We sang. We told silly stories. We reminisced. And for a dad that has a 16-year-old and a 14-year-old and the clock is ticking until they no longer sleep under my roof, I'm going to cherish this trip for a long, long time.
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0: In case you missed it on your morning walk,
3: I think we can all agree, there comes a point where it's just officially too hot. I have to admit, I'm a little excited because I just ordered one of those splash pads. Technically, it was for me and my dogs, but I also very quickly justified the purchase by reminding myself, our baby will be using this in the future summers too once they're big enough. So really, it's an investment. At least that's what I'm telling myself.
0: It's your morning walk with Lindsay, presented by Beacon Light Counseling in Taze Valley, weekdays from 6 to 10 a.m. Because of the Lord's great love, we are not consumed, for His compassions never fail. They are new every morning. Great is your faithfulness. That's just one of God's promises from Lamentations chapter 3 that you hear on your Walk FM. God's mercy and forgiveness never run out. His mercy still heals. His grace still changes lives. No past is too messy. No failure is too great. You are never beyond the reach of God's redeeming love.

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Why don't you focus on the burgers and we'll provide the music? 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

0: followed by an intense desire to live in obedience to God. 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We want, you know, people, new people being saved and that kind of thing. 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Help me to be the changed person that you called me to be. And it starts with that renewed sense of I'm a sinner and God is gracious. And that changes everything.
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3: 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My husband Jordan and I decided to pressure wash our home because it was desperately overdue. 5 hours later, we were still out there. Sun's down, lightning bugs coming out. Now, was it worth it? Absolutely. The house looks so much better. But this morning, my back is reminding me that I'm not 22 anymore. And I'm pretty sure I've developed carpal tunnel from squeezing the pressure washer trigger for half the day.
0: 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Love one another. 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
1: 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I pull in. I notice my wife's still sitting in the car. I open the passenger door. It looks and appears that my daughter is asleep. So I unbuckle her. I'm all cautious. I like put her up on my shoulder. I walk her to her bedroom. I lay her down. The lights off. The fan's on. I like make sure I like stand there for a second, scratch her back a little bit, make sure everything's good. I walk out and I'm like, whew, man, I'm glad she's taking a nap. And I take two steps, Kyle, and I hear, boom, the door flies open. She is bright-eyed, laughing, and like, tricked ya. And I'm like, if you just wanted me to carry you in, I could have done that.
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3: you may feel like stress, fear, or uncertainty has been chasing you lately. But Psalm 23 says there's something else that's been pursuing you too. Last night I was reading Psalm 23, and one verse in particular grabbed my attention. Surely your goodness and unfailing love will pursue me all the days of my life. I've read that verse several times, but what stood out to me was the word pursue. The Hebrew word David used is most often used to describe an enemy chasing someone down. Think about that. David knew what it felt like to be pursued. He spent years running from enemies, hiding in caves, and just wondering what would happen next. Yet he chose to believe that God's goodness and unfailing love were pursuing him with even greater determination. This verse is such a great reminder that God's love isn't passive. It's intentional. It's relentless. And it's still pursuing you today.
0: It's your morning walk with Lindsay, presented by Beacon Light Counseling in Taze Valley. 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Ephesians chapter 3 says, He is able to do immeasurably more than all we ask or think, according to His power that is at work within us. God's faithfulness doesn't fade with the years, and His promises never run out. So go to Him again. He's still able.

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2: 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And Kyle, it was awesome. It blew away every expectation. And I know you hear, like, I drove for 13 and a half hours. And you're like, oh, I couldn't do that straight through in a car. But you know what? We laughed. We sang. We told silly stories. We reminisced. And for a dad that has a 16-year-old and a 14-year-old and the clock is ticking until they no longer sleep under my roof, I'm going to cherish this trip for a long, long time.
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3: I hope you're praying for revival. We want to see revival all throughout the tri-state. I want to remind you what revival is, though. I came across this quote from Charles Finney, and he said, "Revival is a renewed conviction of sin and repentance, followed by an intense desire to live in obedience to God." I love that definition of revival, because I think a lot of times when we say we want revival, what we mean is something different. We want like powerful worship services. We want, you know, people with their hands up. We want, you know, people, new people being saved and that kind of thing. And those things all, I think, come along with revival. But at the root of it, revival is coming back to God, coming back and saying, "Lord, help me to live the way you want me to live. Help me to be the changed person that you called me to be." And it starts with that renewed sense of, "I'm a sinner and God is gracious," and that changes everything.
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2: 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Psalm 127 verse 1 says, "Unless the Lord builds the house, those who build it labor in vain." 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
4: Good morning. Happy Monday. I hope you're having a great morning. I hope you had a great weekend. I don't know about you. I was hoping I was going to get a little more rest this weekend. Not exactly how it turned out, but hey, it's okay. I'm so excited to be here with you this morning. Stick around. I've got some Jesus music and, of course, some great stories along the way.

I'd like to settle a debate this morning. Is summer flying by, or does it still feel like it just started? Hey, I'm Lindsay. You're listening to Your Morning Walk. I heard something yesterday that genuinely made me a little sad. One of my friends at church said, well, we're already halfway through summer. And I immediately thought, no, we're not. So naturally, I looked it up. Turns out, if you're talking meteorological summer, the halfway point is this week. Gulp. But if you're talking an astronomical summer, the one that starts with the summer solstice, we've still got a few more weeks before we hit the halfway point. And you know what? I'm officially team astronomical summer. Maybe it's because there are just still so many things I want to do before the season is over. You know, cookouts, evening walks, more fresh watermelon, just making as many memories as I can before the leaves start changing. So if you're like me and you're not quite ready to let go of summer yet, just yet, good news is we can squeeze a little more out of it just yet.

Every morning is better when you spend it with a friend. 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
0: God's love isn't something you have to earn. Romans 5:8 says, "But God demonstrates his own love toward us in this. While we were still sinners, Christ died for us." God didn't wait for us to get everything together before loving us. He loved us first with unconditional love, and it changed everything.

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1: Hey, I'm Lindsay. You're listening to Your Morning Walk. That was Brandon Lake with That's Who I Praise right here on Walk FM. Coming up next, I've got Big Daddy Weave with Redeemed, then Ann Wilson after that. Don't go anywhere.

0: Have you ever known someone who was brutally honest and somehow seemed to enjoy the brutal part a little too much? Hey, I'm Lindsay. You're listening to Your Morning Walk. Last night, my small group wrapped up Craig Groeschel's Love Kills series. And one thing he said has been replaying in my mind. He pointed to John chapter 1, verse 14, where it says, Jesus came full of grace and truth. Not just grace, not just truth, but both. Craig said something that really challenged me. He said, truth without grace becomes a weapon, but grace without truth allows brokenness to stay broken. I don't know about you, but I can see times in my own life where I've leaned one way or the other. You know, sometimes it's easier to tell someone exactly what we think than to say it with love. And other times, it's easier to avoid the hard conversation altogether because I don't want to rock the boat. But Jesus never made you and I choose between grace and truth. He showed us what it looks like to hold both at the same time. I love in Ephesians, it says to speak the truth in love. And that's how we become more like Christ, not by watering down the truth, not by using it to wound someone, but by letting grace shape the way we speak it.
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0: some movie characters just become part of your childhood. And for me, Dr. Alan Grant is definitely one of them. It's sad news this morning as Sam Neill, the actor best known for playing Dr. Alan Grant in Jurassic Park, has passed away at the age of 78. His family says it was sudden and unexpected. But I loved the Jurassic Park movies growing up. They were some of those movies that I'd watch over and over again. And Sam Neill was just such a huge part of what made them so memorable. You know, he wasn't the loudest character on screen, but he had this calm, steady presence that made you believe every second of it. You know, it's strange how actors you've never met can become such a familiar part of your life through the movies you grew up with. And hearing this news definitely feels like losing a little piece of childhood. We are in prayer for his family today and just everyone who loved him. He leaves behind an incredible body of work that generations of movie fans are going to keep coming back to.
1: 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That doesn't have to end when you leave the car. 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
3: 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Psalm 127, verse 1 says, "Unless the Lord builds the house, those who build it labor in vain." 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

0: If your kids could use an excuse to get outside this week, and let's be honest, maybe you could too, we've got something fun planned for you. Hey, I'm Lindsay. 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Our next Popsicles and Praise in the Park pop-up is happening this Wednesday, July 15th, and we would love to see you there. 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We'd love to meet with you. We'll again be at April Dawn Park in Milton this Wednesday from 11 a.m. to noon. Come cool off with a popsicle and spend a little time with us. We can't wait to see you there.
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10: Hey, good morning. Happy Monday. I hope you had a great weekend so far. I'm Lindsay. Thanks for being here. Stick around. I've got some great stories, some great music. All

Have you ever noticed how God has a way of getting our attention when we need it most? Hey, I'm Lindsay. You're listening to Your Morning Walk. Maybe you're worrying about the future and suddenly you notice a little bird hopping around the yard. Maybe you're carrying something heavy and you catch a sunset that makes you stop in your tracks. Maybe it's a rainbow after days of rain, a butterfly floating on by, or just a field full of wildflowers you almost drove past without noticing. I think sometimes we forget that all of our creation points back to its creator. Psalm 84 says, even the sparrow finds a home. Psalm 91 says, God covers us with his feathers and shelters us under his wings. And if God cares for the birds of the air, how much more does he care for you? That is one of my most favorite passages in the Bible. The older I get, the more I think I could give myself permission just to notice the wonder around me again, to look up, to slow down, to pay attention to the reminders God has woven into everyday life. Because when the world feels heavy, creation reminds us that we're not carrying it alone. The same God who designed the galaxies, painted the sunsets, and cares for every tiny

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6: 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I pull in. I notice my wife's still sitting in the car. I open the passenger door. It looks and appears that my daughter is asleep. So I unbuckle her. I'm all cautious. I like put her up on my shoulder. I walk her to her bedroom. I lay her down. The lights off. The fan's on. I like make sure I like stand there for a second, scratch her back a little bit, make sure everything's good. I walk out and I'm like, whew, man, I'm glad she's taking a nap. And I take two steps, Kyle, and I hear, boom, the door flies open. 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And I'm like, if you just wanted me to carry you in, I could have done that.
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6: Yeah. But it was so good.
0: 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The Lord is good, a refuge in times of trouble. He cares for those who trust in Him.

Casting Crowns with Praise You in the Storm. Happy Monday. I'm Lindsay. This is your morning walk. Up next, I've got Brandon Lake with Hard Fought Hallelujah, then Phil Wickham after that.

0: anybody else feel the pressure when summer rolls around? Like, suddenly we're supposed to create the perfect summer, the perfect vacation, the perfect family memories, the perfect balance of fun and productivity. And if we're not careful, we can start focusing on everything we don't have. Not enough money, not enough time, not enough opportunities. But I was thinking about the story where Jesus fed the 5,000. He didn't start with abundance. He started with 5 loaves and 2 fish. Not much in the eyes of the crowd, but more than enough in the hands of Jesus. Hey, I'm Lindsay. You're listening to Your Morning Walk. Maybe that's a great reminder for me this morning, this summer. We don't have to provide a picture-perfect season. We don't have to compare our summer to someone else's highlight reel. What if instead of worrying about what we don't have, we trusted God with what we do have? A free evening with family, a great backyard, a picnic at the park, a conversation around the dinner table. Because God has always been in the business of multiplying ordinary things. And this summer, maybe the goal isn't doing more. Maybe it's trusting God to do more with what He's already given us.
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0: Mel Gibson has officially wrapped filming on the sequel, but there's a twist. It's now grown into two movies instead of one. The first film, The Resurrection of the Christ Part 1, is expected to hit theaters in May of next year, with Part 2 following in 2028. And the really awesome thing is it's not just going to focus on the moment Jesus walks out of the tomb. Gibson says the films will also explore the 3 days between the crucifixion and the resurrection, along with the spiritual battle happening behind the scenes. Whether you've seen The Passion of the Christ once or a dozen times, or it's still on your to-watch list, it's exciting to see another opportunity for the story of Jesus to reach people in theaters. I honestly, for one, cannot wait to see how God uses these films to start conversations about Jesus.
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0: your kids could use an excuse to get outside this week. And let's be honest, maybe you could too. 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Hey, I'm Lindsay. 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Our next Popsicles and Praise in the Park pop-up is happening this Wednesday, July 15th. 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
0: This is your morning walk.
12: Good morning. Happy Monday. I hope you're having a great morning. I hope you had a great weekend. I don't know about you. I was hoping I was going to get a little more rest this weekend. Not exactly how it turned out, but hey, it's okay. I'm so excited to be here with you this morning. Stick around. I've got some Jesus music and, of course, some great stories along the way.

I'd like to settle a debate this morning. Is summer flying by, or does it still feel like it just started? Hey, I'm Lindsay. You're listening to Your Morning Walk. I heard something yesterday that genuinely made me a little sad. One of my friends at church said, well, we're already halfway through summer. And I immediately thought, no, we're not. So naturally, I looked it up. Turns out, if you're talking meteorological summer, the halfway point is this week. Gulp. But if you're talking to astronomical summer, the one that starts with the summer solstice, we've still got a few more weeks before we hit the halfway point. And you know what? I'm officially team astronomical summer. Maybe it's because there are just still so many things I want to do before the season is over. You know, cookouts, evening walks, more fresh watermelon, just making as many memories as I can before the leaves start changing. So if you're like me and you're not quite ready to let go of summer yet, just yet, good news is we can squeeze a little more out of it just yet.

0: 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So this world has lost its grip on me.
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3: Recently, me and the boys decided that we were going to drive the van from Kentucky to Florida and meet my wife and daughter. So we packed up the van. We made sure we had all the luggage and everything. And we took off. And Kyle, it was awesome. It blew away every expectation. And I know you hear, like, I drove for 13 and a half hours. And you're like, oh, I couldn't do that straight through in a car. But you know what? We laughed. We sang. We told silly stories. We reminisced. And for a dad that has a 16-year-old and a 14-year-old and the clock is ticking until they no longer sleep under my roof, I'm going to cherish this trip for a long, long time.
0: It's Derek and Kyle, presented by RJ Hupp Auto Sales in Gallipolis, Ohio. 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
1: Hey, I'm Lindsay. You're listening to Your Morning Walk. That was Phil Wickham with What an Awesome God. Coming up next for you, I've got Casting Crowns with Just Beheld, then Peter Burton after that. Happy Monday.

0: known someone who was brutally honest and somehow seemed to enjoy the brutal part a little too much? Hey, I'm Lindsay. You're listening to Your Morning Walk. Last night, my small group wrapped up Craig Groeschel's Love Kills series. And one thing he said has been replaying in my mind. He pointed to John chapter 1, verse 14, where it says, Jesus came full of grace and truth. Not just grace, not just truth, but both. Craig said something that really challenged me. He said, truth without grace becomes a weapon. But grace without truth allows brokenness to stay broken. I don't know about you, but I can see times in my own life where I've leaned one way or the other. You know, sometimes it's easier to tell someone exactly what we think than to say it with love. And other times it's easier to avoid the hard conversation altogether because I don't want to rock the boat. But Jesus never made you and I choose between grace and truth. He showed us what it looks like to hold both at the same time. I love in Ephesians, it says to speak the truth in love. And that's how we become more like Christ. Not by watering down the truth, not by using it to wound someone, but by letting grace shape the way we speak it.
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A little scripture, a little joy, and the music you love. Brought to you by Beacon Light Counseling in Taze Valley. Walk.

0: some movie characters just become part of your childhood. And for me, Dr. Alan Grant is definitely one of them. It's sad news this morning as Sam Neill, the actor best known for playing Dr. Alan Grant in Jurassic Park, has passed away at the age of 78. His family says it was sudden and unexpected. But I loved the Jurassic Park movies growing up. They were some of those movies that I'd watch over and over again. And Sam Neill was just such a huge part of what made them so memorable. You know, he wasn't the loudest character on screen, but he had this calm, steady presence that made you believe every second of it. You know, it's strange how actors you've never met can become such a familiar part of your life through the movies you grew up with. And hearing this news definitely feels like losing a little piece of childhood. We are in prayer for his family today and just everyone who loved him. He leaves behind an incredible body of work that generations of movie fans are going to keep coming back to.
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6: 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They are new every morning. Great is your faithfulness. That's just one of God's promises from Lamentations chapter 3 that you hear on your Walk FM. God's mercy and forgiveness never run out. His mercy still heals. His grace still changes lives. No past is too messy. No failure is too great. You are never beyond the reach of God's redeeming love.

0: kids could use an excuse to get outside this week. And let's be honest, maybe you could too. We've got something fun planned for you. Hey, I'm Lindsay. 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Our next Popsicles and Praise in the Park pop-up is happening this Wednesday, July 15th. And we would love to see you there. 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We'd love to meet with you. We'll again be at April Dawn Park in Milton this Wednesday from 11 a.m. to noon. Come cool off with a popsicle and spend a little time with us. 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
2: I hope you're praying for revival. We want to see revival all throughout the tri-state. I want to remind you what revival is, though. I came across this quote from Charles Finney, and he said, revival is a renewed conviction of sin and repentance, followed by an intense desire to live in obedience to God. I love that definition of revival, because I think a lot of times when we say we want revival, what we mean is something different. We want like powerful worship services. We want, you know, people with their hands up. We want, you know, people, new people being saved and that kind of thing. And those things all, I think, come along with revival. But at the root of it, revival is coming back to God, coming back and saying, Lord, help me to live the way you want me to live. Help me to be the changed person that you called me to be. And it starts with that renewed sense of I'm a sinner and God is gracious, and that changes everything.
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0: Zephaniah 3:17. The Lord your God is with you, the mighty warrior who saves. 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In his love, he will no longer rebuke you, but will rejoice over you with singing.

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2: 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I like put her up on my shoulder. I walk her to her bedroom. I lay her down. The lights off. The fan's on. I like make sure I like stand there for a second, scratch her back a little bit, make sure everything's good. I walk out and I'm like, whew, man, I'm glad she's taking a nap. 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
0: The same God you've trusted through every season is with you now. 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God's faithfulness doesn't fade with the years, and His promises never run out. 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He's still able.

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2: 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It blew away every expectation. And I know you hear, like, I drove for 13 and a half hours. And you're like, oh, I couldn't do that straight through in a car. But you know what? We laughed. We sang. We told silly stories. We reminisced. And for a dad that has a 16-year-old and a 14-year-old and the clock is ticking until they no longer sleep under my roof, I'm going to cherish this trip for a long, long time.
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0: Isaiah 55:6. Seek the Lord while he may be found. Call on him while he is near.

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1: you may feel like stress, fear, or uncertainty has been chasing you lately. The Psalm 23 says there's something else that's been pursuing you too. Last night I was reading Psalm 23, and one verse in particular grabbed my attention. Surely your goodness and unfailing love will pursue me all the days of my life. I've read that verse several times, but what stood out to me was the word pursue. The Hebrew word David used is most often used to describe an enemy chasing someone down. Think about that. David knew what it felt like to be pursued. He spent years running from enemies, hiding in caves, and just wondering what would happen next. Yet he chose to believe that God's goodness and unfailing love were pursuing him with even greater determination. This verse is such a great reminder that God's love isn't passive. It's intentional. It's relentless. And it's still pursuing you today.
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0: So what age do we stop enjoying rain? Hey, it's Derek and Kyle. Thanks for listening to Walk FM. Let me set the stage. I'm out doing some work in the yard yesterday. It drizzles on and off. We're pulling weeds. We're having some laughs about it. Not enjoying it. I mean, it was hot, so the rain wasn't too bad, but it wasn't like, oh, you know, I'm having the best time of my life.
1: Uh-huh.
0: And I moved to my carport, and I start tidying up and doing some things, and a little four-year-old redheaded girl named Willow comes busting out my door, and she proceeded for the next about hour and 15 minutes, as it monsooned, to have the best time in the rain. And I just thought to myself, at what age did that stop being fun? Because there's nothing, I mean, like, maybe if you were playing a sport or we were doing an activity, she washed the cars with this, like, pretend car wash kit. She rode her bike.
1: Uh-huh.
0: She just filled up buckets of rainwater and had the best time. And I thought to myself, at what age does this not be fun for us anymore?
2: Two dads, four kids, at least 63 bad dad jokes. And yes, they'll share them all. Sorry about that. It's Kyle and Derek on Walk FM.

You know, summertime, when I think about summer, I think that it's supposed to be a relaxing time, but sometimes it's not as relaxing as you think it should be. You're listening to Walk FM, it's Derek and Kyle, and I just have noticed, like, my calendar seems to be filling up this year. Mm-hmm. There's so many things, like, we've got Walk FM events, I've got church events, we've got family events, we've got all kinds of things that are filling up my calendar, and I know it's going to get busy until school starts, at least. I just want to remind you, if you feel busy, if you feel overwhelmed, maybe you don't have that much on your calendar, but you're feeling like beat down because of the weather or because of circumstances in your life or whatever it might be. This is why it matters that Jesus says, come to me if you're weary and heavy laden, and I will give you rest. Mm. You can find rest in him, even in the midst of all the busyness.

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1: 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Blessing buckets go straight into the hands of people who have lost nearly everything. 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
0: 1 John 1:9. If we confess our sins, He is faithful and just, and will forgive us our sins and purify us from all unrighteousness.

One of the enemy's greatest lies is convincing us that we've missed God's best, that we've wasted too much time, made too many mistakes, or lost too much to ever recover. Hey, it's Derek and Kyle. Thanks for listening to Walk FM. But Joel chapter 2 reminds us of a different kind of God. He isn't only the God who forgives. He's the God who restores. He restores years that seem lost. He restores opportunities that we thought were gone forever. He restores hearts that have been broken, dreams that have been buried, and our faith in him that has grown weary. And his restoration isn't merely about bringing you back to where you started. God restores with abundance. He doesn't just replace what was lost. He provides more than enough. What he gives carries his peace, his purpose, and his presence.

It's not easy to run the grill and be the coolest DJ in town. Why don't you focus on the burgers and we'll provide the music? Walk FM.

0: When devastation comes, when natural disasters strike, you need people who will stand up and do what's needed, who will you know, help to restore things. 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It's Derek and Kyle, and that's why we are so glad that we get to partner with ministries like God's Pit Crew. That's one of the ministries that Walk FM has partnered with for several years. If you were listening over the weekend when we had our Community Matters interview, Lindsay was talking about, she was interviewing Randy Johnson with God's Pit Crew, talking about all the work that they do, the blessing buckets that they bring into areas, the homes that they rebuild, all of those things. It's a great thing, and I love that we get to partner with them. We're also, I just want to let you know, we're going to give you an opportunity to invest in that ministry. You can you could go to godspitcrew.org right now if you want to, but on Wednesday, we're going to be talking a lot about God's Pit Crew and the work that they do and the invitation for you to be a part of making a difference in people's lives.
1: Yeah, it's hurricane season, and that's where their ministry is called to serve.
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1: God's love isn't something you have to earn. 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

0: Whew, this dad is struggling. Hey, it's Derek and Kyle. Thanks for listening to Walk FM. I will put my sweet four-year-old little girl to bed tonight, and she will wake up five tomorrow and be officially old enough to be in kindergarten, starting kindergarten in the fall, which is like a month away, like it is. And I really hadn't thought about how much it was hitting me. And last week I talked about, you know, just kind of jokingly was like, well, tonight's the last Wednesday I'll put you in bed as a 4 year old. And then I ran into someone who was like, you wrecked me when you said that the other day. And I'm like, I know, it's been wrecking me ever since. I don't know why I did that to myself, but tonight's the night, and tomorrow we'll celebrate her birthday. So here we are.
1: It's not Kyle, then Derek. It's Derek and Kyle on Walk FM. Let's face it, your afternoon just got a whole lot cooler.

0: It's a McMarriage made in heaven. You're listening to Walk FM. It's Kyle and Derek, and I didn't stutter, but I was reading recently about this couple that lives in Murfreesboro, Tennessee, and they have been married for 80 years. The husband is 101. Wow. The wife is 100 years old. They got married at the end of World War II.
1: Phew.
0: And every Friday, they meet with friends at McDonald's for breakfast. He said their order is pretty much the same every week. They get an egg McMuffin with sausage and a piece of tomato. And that's what they want for breakfast on every Friday. And they said the store manager knew their story, at least knew that they were coming up on their anniversary and loves to see them there every week. And so they actually changed the sign out front to say congratulations to them. I think that's really cool. But, you know, they said, just give it some perspective. Like when McDonald's started using that slogan, "I'm loving it," you know, and doing that campaign. Yeah, they had already been married for 57 years at that point.
2: Wow.
0: And the husband said the secret is you love each other a lot and you work hard on your relationship.
2: Mm-hmm. Gonna have
0: apparently McMuffins.
2: McMuffins every Friday.

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0: You looking to have some fun on Wednesday? It's going to be a hot one. You looking for some fun, something refreshing? Come out for our Popsicles and Praise in the Park at April Dawn Park in Milton, West Virginia. It's happening this Wednesday, 11 a.m., and we're going to be there giving out free popsicles, having some praise music, some crafts and coloring ideas for the kids. Come on, come out and hang out with us.
1: Be a good time.

0: If you were listening last week, you might remember that I made the point that every pie deserves ice cream. You listen to Walk FM, it's Kyle and Derek, and we have some pie at our house. Well, we had some pie at our house. My wife bought a pie. We had a key lime pie.
1: Ooh.
0: And then later, my mother-in-law also gave us some pie with some apple pie. And so we have pie in the house. And I realized the other night, I was like, we really got to do something about this. There's too much pie. It needs to be consumed. And it wasn't being consumed fast enough, so I had to go get me a plate with some pie and some ice cream. And I'm like, you know, I'm taking one for the team. That's what I'm doing. I'm sacrificing my body. My wife says, "You're crazy. What are you doing eating apple pie with chocolate ice cream?" We didn't have any vanilla, but yeah. I was like, it deserves ice cream.
1: And so
0: I had to, you know, like I say, just take one for the team and help get rid of some of that pie so there's room in the fridge.
1: It is true then. Mm-hmm. Not all heroes wear capes.
0: That's true. That's right.
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0: You know, the Ring doorbells, a lot of people get them to see packages are being delivered, to make sure they're not being taken, to see if people's at your house. It's a sense of security. But there might just be a better, I don't know, reason to have one. Hey, it's Derek and Kyle. Thanks for listening to Walk FM. My reason, about every 7 to 10 days, I start getting a bunch of notifications. And it's always like, whoa, what's going on at the house?
1: Mm-hmm.
0: Open the video, and there it is. Brings pure joy to my heart. My allergies automatically feel better. And I'm a much happier person watching my sons cut the front yard and knowing I don't have to.
1: Yeah.
0: And sometimes I just watch, and I'm like, good job, fellas. Hey, you missed the spot.
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everybody has those times that you experience anxiety, you experience loneliness, you experience depression, all those kind of things, and you need some self-care. I've got a good self-care tip for you. You're listening to Walk FM. It's Kyle and Derek. And yeah, we would say tune in, listen to Walk FM. Maybe God will speak to you through the music. But I saw this article that was talking about different self-care things that people do. It talked about the importance of exercise. It talked about the importance of, you know, having friends that you can talk to and share things with. But on the list, they were trying to kind of gauge, like, how helpful is it to read your Bible? And so they, as they did this study, they asked people to rate, like, you know, on a scale of 1 to 10, like, where is your anxiety level after you've done this activity, after you've done that activity? And they had a group who were reading their Bible regularly, and they said that group's scores for their anxiety and their loneliness and things like that were much lower compared to people who were not reading their Bible. So spend time in the Word of God. Spend time listening to what God has to say to you through His Word, because it's actually really good for you.

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0: So what age do we stop enjoying rain? Hey, it's Derek and Kyle. Thanks for listening to Walk FM. Let me set the stage. I'm out doing some work in the yard yesterday. It drizzles on and off. We're pulling weeds. We're having some laughs about it. Not enjoying it. I mean, it was hot, so the rain wasn't too bad, but it wasn't like, oh, you know, I'm having the best time of my life. And I moved to my carport, and I start tidying up and doing some things, and a little four-year-old redheaded girl named Willow comes busting out my door, and she proceeded for the next about hour and 15 minutes, as it monsooned, to have the best time in the rain. And to my, I just thought to myself, at what age did that stop being fun? Because there's nothing, I mean, like, maybe if you were playing a sport or we were doing an activity, she washed the cars with this, like, pretend car wash kit. She rode her bike. She just filled up buckets of rainwater and had the best time. And I thought to myself, at what age does this not be fun for us anymore?
1: There's been so many

0: You know, summertime, when I think about summer, I think that it's supposed to be a relaxing time, but sometimes it's not as relaxing as you think it should be. You're listening to Walk FM. It's Derek and Kyle. And I just have noticed, like, my calendar seems to be filling up this year. Mm-hmm. There's so many things. Like, we've got Walk FM events. I've got church events. We've got family events. We've got all kinds of things that are filling up my calendar. And I know it's going to get busy until school starts, at least. I just want to remind you, if you feel busy, if you feel overwhelmed, maybe you don't have that much on your calendar, but you're feeling like beat down because of the weather or because of circumstances in your life or whatever it might be. This is why it matters that Jesus says, come to me if you're weary and heavy laden, and I will give you rest. Mm. You can find rest in him, even in the midst of all the busyness.
1: Two dads, four kids, at least 63 bad dad jokes. And yes, they'll share them all. Sorry about that. 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
2: you may feel like stress, fear, or uncertainty has been chasing you lately. But Psalm 23 says there's something else that's been pursuing you too. 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Surely your goodness and unfailing love will pursue me all the days of my life. I've read that verse several times, but what stood out to me was the word pursue. The Hebrew word David used is most often used to describe an enemy chasing someone down. Think about that. David knew what it felt like to be pursued. He spent years running from enemies, hiding in caves, and just wondering what would happen next. Yet he chose to believe that God's goodness and unfailing love were pursuing him with even greater determination. This verse is such a great reminder that God's love isn't passive. It's intentional. It's relentless. And it's still pursuing you today.
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0: One of the enemy's greatest lies is convincing us that we've missed God's best, that we've wasted too much time, made too many mistakes, or lost too much to ever recover. Hey, it's Derek and Kyle. Thanks for listening to Walk FM. But Joel chapter 2 reminds us of a different kind of God. He isn't only the God who forgives. He's the God who restores. He restores years that seem lost. He restores opportunities that we thought were gone forever. He restores hearts that have been broken, dreams that have been buried, and our faith in him that has grown weary. And his restoration isn't merely about bringing you back to where you started. God restores with abundance. He doesn't just replace what was lost. He provides more than enough. What he gives carries his peace, his purpose, and his presence.
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0: When devastation comes, when natural disasters strike, you need people who will stand up and do what's needed, who will you know, help to restore things. You're listening to Walk FM. It's Derek and Kyle. And that's why we are so glad that we get to partner with ministries like God's Pit Crew. That's one of the ministries that Walk FM has partnered with for several years. If you were listening over the weekend, when we had our Community Matters interview, Lindsay was talking about, she was interviewing Randy Johnson with God's Pit Crew, talking about all the work that they do, the blessing buckets that they bring into areas, the homes that they rebuild, all of those things. It's a great thing. And I love that we get to partner with them. We're also, I just want to let you know, we're going to give you an opportunity to invest in that ministry. You could go to godspitcrew.org right now if you want to, but on Wednesday, we're going to be talking a lot about God's Pit Crew and the work that they do and the invitation for you to be a part of making a difference in people's lives.
1: Yeah, it's hurricane season.
0: Mm-hmm.
1: And that's where their ministry is called to serve.

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0: Because of the Lord's great love, we are not consumed, for His compassions never fail. They are new every morning. Great is your faithfulness. That's just one of God's promises from Lamentations chapter 3 that you hear on your Walk FM. God's mercy and forgiveness never run out. His mercy still heals. His grace still changes lives. No past is too messy. No failure is too great. You are never beyond the reach of God's redeeming love.

Phew! This dad is struggling. Hey, it's Derek and Kyle. Thanks for listening to Walk FM. I will put my sweet 4-year-old little girl to bed tonight, and she will wake up 5 tomorrow and be officially old enough to be in kindergarten, starting kindergarten in the fall, which is like a month away, like it is. And I really hadn't thought about how much it was hitting me. And last week I talked about, you know, just kind of jokingly was like, well, tonight's the last Wednesday I'll put you in bed as a 4-year-old. And then I ran into someone who was like, you wrecked me when you said that the other day. And I'm like, I know, it's been wrecking me ever since. I don't know why I did that to myself, but tonight's the night, and tomorrow we'll celebrate her birthday. So here we are.

0: It's Derek and Kyle, or Kyle and Derek.
1: Yeah, we haven't really decided. It doesn't matter that much.
0: Either way, it's an afternoon filled with hope, encouragement, and lots of great music on Walk FM.

0: It's a McMarriage made in heaven. You're listening to Walk FM. It's Kyle and Derek, and I didn't stutter, but I was reading recently about this couple that lives in Murfreesboro, Tennessee, and they have been married for 80 years. The husband is 101. Wow. The wife is 100 years old. They got married at the end of World War II.
1: Phew.
0: And every Friday, they meet with friends at McDonald's for breakfast. He said their order is pretty much the same every week. They get an egg McMuffin with sausage and a piece of tomato. And that's what they want for breakfast on every Friday. And they said the store manager knew their story, at least knew that they were coming up on their anniversary and loves to see them there every week. And so they actually changed the sign out front to say congratulations to them. I think that's really cool. But, but you know, they said, just give it some perspective. Like when McDonald's started using that slogan, "I'm loving it," you know, and doing that campaign. Yeah. They had already been married for 57 years at that point.
1: Wow.
0: And the husband said the secret is you love each other a lot and you work hard on your relationship.
1: Mm. And have
0: apparently McMuffins.
1: McMuffins every Friday.
2: It's not Kyle, then Derek. It's Derek and Kyle on Walk FM. Let's face it, your afternoon just got a whole lot cooler. Everybody needs a little encouragement sometimes. 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

0: good. You looking to have some fun on Wednesday? It's going to be a hot one. You looking for some fun, something refreshing? Come out for our Popsicles and Praise in the Park at April Dawn Park in Milton, West Virginia. It's happening this Wednesday, 11 a.m., and we're going to be there giving out free popsicles, having some praise music, some crafts and coloring ideas for the kids. Come on, come out and hang out with us.
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0: If you were listening last week, you might remember that I made the point that every pie deserves ice cream. You listen to Walk FM, it's Kyle and Derek, and we have some pie at our house. Well, we had some pie at our house. My wife bought a pie. We had a key lime pie.
1: Ooh.
0: And then later, my mother-in-law also gave us some pie with some apple pie. And so we have pie in the house. And I realized the other night, I was like, we really got to do something about this. There's too much pie. It needs to be consumed. And it wasn't being consumed fast enough, so I had to go get me a plate with some pie and some ice cream. And I'm like, you know, I'm taking one for the team. That's what I'm doing. I'm sacrificing my body. My wife says, you're crazy. What are you doing eating apple pie with chocolate ice cream? We didn't have any vanilla, but yeah. I was like, it deserves ice cream.
1: And so
0: I had to, you know, like I say, just take one for the team and help get rid of some of that pie. So there's room in the fridge.
1: It is true. Then not all heroes wear capes.
0: That's true. That's right.

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0: John 13:34. A new command I give you, love one another. As I have loved you, so you must love one another.

0: You know, the Ring doorbells, a lot of people get them to see packages are being delivered, to make sure they're not being taken, to see if people's at your house. It's a sense of security. But there might just be a better, I don't know, reason to have one. Hey, it's Derek and Kyle. Thanks for listening to Walk FM. My reason, about every 7 to 10 days, I start getting a bunch of notifications. And it's always like, whoa, what's going on at the house?
1: Mm-hmm.
0: Open the video, and there it is. Brings pure joy to my heart. My allergies automatically feel better. And I'm a much happier person watching my sons cut the front yard and knowing I don't have to.
1: Yeah.
0: Sometimes I just watch, and I'm like, good job, fellas. Hey, you missed a spot.

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0: everybody has those times that you experience anxiety, you experience loneliness, you experience depression, all those kind of things, and you need some self-care. I've got a good self-care tip for you. You're listening to Walk FM. It's Kyle and Derek. And yeah, we would say tune in, listen to Walk FM. Maybe God will speak to you through the music. But I saw this article that was talking about different self-care things that people do. It talked about the importance of exercise. It talked about the importance of, you know, having friends that you can talk to and share things with. But on the list, they were trying to kind of gauge, like, how helpful is it to read your Bible? And so they, as they did this study, they asked people to rate, like, you know, on a scale of 1 to 10, like, where is your anxiety level after you've done this activity, after you've done that activity? And they had a group who were reading their Bible regularly, and they said that group's scores for their anxiety and their loneliness and things like that were much lower compared to people who were not reading their Bible. So spend time in the Word of God. Spend time listening to what God has to say to you through His Word, because it's actually really good for you.
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0: In case you missed it on your morning walk,
4: you may feel like stress, fear, or uncertainty has been chasing you lately. But Psalm 23 says there's something else that's been pursuing you too. Last night I was reading Psalm 23, and one verse in particular grabbed my attention. Surely your goodness and unfailing love will pursue me all the days of my life. I've read that verse several times, but what stood out to me was the word pursue. The Hebrew word David used is most often used to describe an enemy chasing someone down. Think about that. David knew what it felt like to be pursued. He spent years running from enemies, hiding in caves, and just wondering what would happen next. Yet he chose to believe that God's goodness and unfailing love were pursuing him with even greater determination. This verse is such a great reminder that God's love isn't passive. It's intentional. It's relentless. And it's still pursuing you today.
0: It's your morning walk with Lindsay, presented by Beacon Light Counseling in Taze Valley. 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Ephesians chapter 3 says, He is able to do immeasurably more than all we ask or think, according to His power that is at work within us. God's faithfulness doesn't fade with the years, and His promises never run out. So go to Him again. He's still able.

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2: I hope you're praying for revival. 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I came across this quote from Charles Finney, and he said, "Revival is a renewed conviction of sin and repentance, followed by an intense desire to live in obedience to God." I love that definition of revival, because I think a lot of times when we say we want revival, what we mean is something different. 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We want, you know, people with their hands up. We want, you know, people, new people being saved and that kind of thing. And those things all, I think, come along with revival. 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Help me to be the changed person that you called me to be." And it starts with that renewed sense of, I'm a sinner and God is gracious. And that changes everything.
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1: 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I pull in. I notice my wife's still sitting in the car. I open the passenger door. It looks and appears that my daughter is asleep. So I unbuckle her. I'm all cautious. I like put her up on my shoulder. I walk her to her bedroom. I lay her down. The lights off. The fan's on. I like make sure I like stand there for a second, scratch her back a little bit, make sure everything's good. I walk out and I'm like, whew, man, I'm glad she's taking a nap. And I take two steps, Kyle, and I hear, boom, the door flies open. 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And I'm like, if you just wanted me to carry you in, I could have done that.
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